Welcome one, welcome all. I'm Kaleo. It's World Cafe. Thanks so much for being here. And there's always a new spin on folk. And I think about the Violent Femmes twisting it with indie and alternative in the early 1980s. Mumford & Sons, Lumineers, Head in the Heart, giving that stomp, clap, revival in the 2010s. And there is a lot of those bands' DNA in this new five-piece out of Australia called Any Young Mechanic. Check out this song, My House Divides. I think you'll dig it. A little quirky. New music from Any Young Mechanic on World Cafe.

Arlo Parks from her third album, Ambiguous Desire, that is out now. The song is called Beams, coming soon. Raina sits down with Arlo to talk about the new record, moving to Los Angeles, and why she wanted it to sound like the club. Also heard Janelle Monáe with Make Me Feel, Violent Femmes, Blister in the Sun, and at the top, Any Young Mechanic. The album is out now. It is called The Modern Shoe is Ruining the Foot. We're back with live performances in the archives in just a minute on World Cafe.

Welcome back. It's World Cafe, live recordings in the vault. It's live from the archives. We do it every day where we pull out performances from bands and artists who have visited over the last 35 years. And one of our first guests and most frequent, all hail Bonnie Raitt. Here's Love Letter, recorded live for the cafe.

Quite the impression when James Mercer and Danger Mouse got together for that first Broken Bells record. That is The High Road, recorded live for World Cafe. Live from the archives happens every episode, but you can check it out on demand at worldcafe.org. Steve Lacy back with something that feels, I think it's down, I can't tell if it's down tempo or mid tempo, but it's certainly moody, and it is new music from his third album, which is due out July 17th. The record is called Oh Yeah. Here's new music from Steve Lacy. That's hard to describe. It's called The Feeling.

Why can't we be friends? We're asking a, you know, necessary question here on The Cafe. Steve Lacy, new music, The Feeling. Before that, Oh Yeah, his third album due out July 17th. A few more songs to go. Stay close. It's World Cafe.

Welcome back. It's World Cafe with new music from Joanna Samuels. L.A. singer-songwriter has worked with Josh Kaufman of Bonnie Light Horseman and a ton of L.A. folks. Her new record is due out August 14th. It's her fourth. It's called Sorry Kid. And one of the tracks features her bandmate in the group Loma Land, Tyler Ballgame, who you've heard on the cafe. He guests on this song called Circles. It's new music from Joanna Samuels.

0: Wrapping up this edition with Kevin Morby, it's Javelin from his latest Little Wide Open and Mountjoy in the Middle featuring Gigi Perez. Thanks so much for listening. Couldn't do it without your support and the support of the public radio station you're listening to right now. Where do we make this show? From WXPN at the University of Pennsylvania in Philadelphia. I didn't know there was a quiz. There isn't. It's time to go. Thanks for listening to World Cafe from NPR.
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Saxophonist Brent Gallagher, along with Alex Pope Norse on trumpet, Serendipity. Hi there, I'm Helen Wigger. Ernest McCarty was the bassist who recorded with Errol Garner from 1970 until Garner's death in 1977. Found this recording that features McCarty's work with Errol Garner. It's called Highwire.

Recorded at the Manchester Craftsman's Guild in Pittsburgh, Billy Taylor and Jerry Mulligan, Line for Lions. And we also heard Johnny Hammond Smith with I Remember Clifford. In 1948, Julie Stein and Sammy Kahn wrote It's You or No One. Here's a version from Steve Blalock.

trio led by pianist Adrian Ayaz. That was Lezana from the release A Child's Smile. I'm Helen Wigger. This is Laverne Butler. Go away, little boy.

follow quite the finish. From this moment on, Robert Henderson, the drummer and leader of the quartet, which also featured fellow Philadelphia musicians Larry McKenna on sax, Thomas Lawton piano, and Pete Colangelo on bass. And earlier, Negroni's trio with 50 Years. I've got one more to wrap up the hour. I'm Helen Wigger. This is Cyrus Chestnut, Sweet Hour of Prayer.

0: Karina Brewer playing flute with Terrence Wintersmith and his beautiful tune Amalfi. Ray Brown, his trio, and his friend Ulf Wikenius playing guitar before that on Honeysuckle Rose. And the group Janetta's Vendetta is next. This is All Choke and No Slide.
1: A one, two, three.

I like that a lot. That is Mike Clancy, a multi-instrumentalist and a composer. His tune, Scrappy. Mike Tamaro is next with his big band and a song that's absolutely an old favorite. This is I'll Remember April.

Guitarist Dave Stryker, Jared Gold playing the organ, Move On Up. And up next is what the hippest people in America were enjoying in 1949. Dizzy Gillespie's band with Joe Carroll on the vocal of In the Land of Oobla Dee.

Music there from trumpeter Takuya Kuroda. That is called Half and Half. Tim Green preceded Everything I Love was the title. And Diane Reeves, now everybody knows the title to this one.

That is a great song and a great solo performance by pianist Rick Gallagher. The title is Favela. I'm Bob Studebaker. Monday Jazz has legendary trombonist Curtis Fuller, his band, and his song right now. This is A La Mode.

listener-supported jazz. I'm Bob Studebaker. Very much appreciate you coming along for the ride. The Stein Brothers Quintet right there, and So I Love You is the title. Here's a song just about everybody knows. It's The Breeze and I, as performed by Gilles Clément.

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1: There was a voice that went back almost to the beginning of jazz. That was Doc Cheatham. Save It, Pretty Mama, title of that. Trumpeter and singer, Doc Cheatham. Russ Spiegel's organ group, wait a minute, right before that. Alto saxophonist Richie Cole now with organist Tony Monaco. The title of this is No Longer Alone.

written by Nikolai Rimsky-Korsakov, who we can only imagine what he might have thought of that treatment. It's trumpeter Wayne Bergeron with Scheherazade. Up next, the Heath Brothers. Title of this is Changes.

That's about it for this collection of jazz. Thank you very much for your company. I hope you've enjoyed it. Luciana Souza, Love is for Strangers. And Prez, Lester Young before that, I'm Confessing That I Love You. The Heath Brothers prior to that. And now to conclude, it's pianist Junior Mance playing Duke Ellington's composition, Creole Love Call. Enjoy.

Janice Mann, and Summer Nights, as we begin a full hour of music made possible by listener support. Jazz on the Radio, thanks to you. And Dan Walensky is next. His tune, Democracy on the Rocks.

Nina Freelon, Left Alone is the title. Before that, Mike Freeman playing Vibes in tribute to vibist Bobby Hutcherson. It was called Bobby Land. Jerry Mulligan now, Brother Blues is the title of this one.

An appreciative crowd enjoying legendary pianist Oscar Peterson and his tune, Hymn to Freedom. Guitarist Grant Green right now, this is the theme from the movie Exodus.

0: do it again. Do it again. 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
1: Nancy Wilson singing us just about to the end of this collection of listener-supported jazz. 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

Nashville's B.G. Adair driving us along Route 66. Plus, we also heard classic Jimmy Smith and Grant Green on Cherry, and the Christian Jacob Trio with It Never Entered My Mind. It's the easy side of Zoot Sims next to play The Man I Love.

What a classy session. The great Charlie Bird with special guest, Cleveland Clarinet Master Ken Poplawski, with a touching prelude to a kiss. Top Shelf listener-supported jazz radio continuing here with the late 50s edition of Art Blakey's Jazz Messengers, swinging on the Jimmy Heath tune For Miners Only.

Take Five, of course, from the first million-selling jazz album ever, the Dave Brubeck Quartet's Time Out. That was inducted into the Grammy Hall of Fame, as well as the earlier Miles Davis-led Birth of the Cool album we heard, with Venus de Milo. Closing the hour for us now, it is Joe Donato, playing Pelo of Aso.

swinger appeared as Teddy Wilson, leading a Benny Goodman tribute band redoing Honeysuckle Rose. David J. here with a fresh pot of Darjeeling and a whole lot of great jazz for you. It is a 1979 Hank Mobley classic, Remember, just ahead. Right after Diane Schuer does, If Someone Had Told Me.

The playful vocals of Christine Hitt, all about sitting in a tree. It's One for All trumpeter Jim Rotondi featured now in front of the Austrian Notes and Tones Jazz Orchestra on something called Miller.

Guitar master Kenny Burrell leading a stellar group from an enterprising and significant double album of his, Ellington Is Forever. Of all Duke-related pieces, that was Chelsea Bridge. Here now, vibraphonist Ben Jalise to do Break the Ice.

Eliana Elias and the theme from A Man and a Woman. Plus, we heard bassist Anton DeFade doing Dizzy Gillespie's Con Alma. It's Joe Henderson to close the hour now, along with Kenny Dorham and McCoy Tyner on Out of the Night.

A relaxed yet stellar 1958 session co-led by legends Milt Jackson and Coleman Hawkins, backed up there by Tommy Flanagan and Kenny Burrell on Sandra's Blues. It's your humble jazz steward this hour, David J. with you, the veteran L.A.-based Cap Pierce Juggernaut Band, just ahead. But first, this statement of confidence from Diana Krall.

Oh, the timeless voice of the great Lou Rawls on The Blues Is a Woman. And prior to that, the Cap Pierce juggernaut doing All Heart. It's Richard Galliano now adding his French touch.

Four-time Grammy winner Oscar Hernandez and his Alma Libre band showcasing the art of Latin jazz. Moving on now to harmonica ace Hendrik Meerkens with Eliel Valves, piano accompaniment from the album Amazon River.

The 1969 windswept Klaus Ogerman arrangement of Wave, featuring Oscar Peterson. Plus, we heard Melody Gardot and Amalia just prior to that. It's the New York Hard Bop Quintet now to finish off the hour for us with 3 for Amanda.

0: This is NPR News.
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Is the cure for depression in the manosphere? This is Sandra Tinglow with the lowdown on science. Some people will try anything except mental health treatment, but it's not necessarily their fault, like those with treatment-resistant depression, also known as TRD. Trayvon Giles from the Icahn School of Medicine investigated alternative treatments. Mice with TRD were given a common antidepressant. Some improved, some didn't. The unimproved TRD animals were then given ketamine. That's the hallucinogenic painkiller frequently discussed on Joe Rogan's podcast. And among ketamine-treated mice, 50% saw improvements. They showed increased gene expression in the brain's reward regions, meaning we can base prescriptions for depression on genetics. But much like fear factor, don't try this at home, bro.

0: 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America, get ready to meet America. This is NPR News.
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wasn't. Some improved, some didn't. The unimproved TRD animals were then given ketamine. That's the hallucinogenic painkiller frequently discussed on Joe Rogan's podcast. And among ketamine-treated mice, 50% saw improvements. They showed increased gene expression in the brain's reward regions, meaning we can base prescriptions for depression on genetics. But much like fear factor, don't try this at home, bro.

Is the cure for depression in the manosphere? This is Sandra Tinglo with the lowdown on science. Some people will try anything except mental health treatment, but it's not necessarily their fault, like those with treatment-resistant depression, also known as TRD. Trayvon Giles from the Icahn School of Medicine investigated alternative treatments. Mice with TRD were given a common antidepressant.

0: This is NPR News.
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Is the cure for depression in the manosphere? This is Sandra Tsinglo with the lowdown on science. Some people will try anything except mental health treatment, but it's not necessarily their fault, like those with treatment-resistant depression, also known as TRD. Trayvon Giles from the Icahn School of Medicine investigated alternative treatments. Mice with TRD were given a common antidepressant. Some improved, some didn't. The unimproved TRD animals were then given ketamine. That's the hallucinogenic painkiller frequently discussed on Joe Rogan's podcast. And among ketamine-treated mice, 50% saw improvements. They showed increased gene expression in the brain's reward regions, meaning we can base prescriptions for depression on genetics. But much like fear factor, don't try this at home, bro.

0: And that's what we've been focused on, and I continue to do that. We cannot have a continuation of, you know, civilian deaths that has taken place. And, you know, and I think that to get an agreement and make sure that we're having our GCC allies with us, they all want to make sure that there's no occupation of Lebanese territories.
1: Got it.
0: We want to make sure that we go after Hezbollah, and we want to make sure that the Lebanese army has the ability to go after Hezbollah, because Hezbollah is a threat.
1: Got to stop you there, Democratic Congressman Gregory Meeks of New York. Thanks so much.
2: The Alaska Supreme Court is ordering the name of a retired teacher to remain on the state's primary ballot. Dan Sullivan filed to run as a Republican against Alaska's junior U.S. senator, who is also a Republican and also named Dan Sullivan. Alaska Public Media's Liz Ruskin reports.
3: The challenger, Dan Sullivan, from the tiny town of Petersburg in southeast Alaska, says he's a genuine candidate, running because he's dissatisfied with his two-term senator.
4: For the last 12 years, having my representative share my name and continually do a job that, in my opinion, is not what helps people of Alaska, it just sort of hit harder maybe than it hits other people. You just take it a little more personally.
3: Senator Sullivan and his allies say the challenger is a sham who is trying to confuse voters and throw the race for the Democratic candidate, Mary Peltola. Peltola and her party say they had nothing to do with the second Sullivan candidacy. In Alaska's August primary, all candidates appear on the same ballot, and the top four of any party advance to the general election. The court left it up to the Division of Elections to decide how the challenger's name will appear on the ballot. The two Sullivans have different middle initials, but the division says that wouldn't be enough to avoid voter confusion. Senator Sullivan campaign spokesman Nate Adams says the court's decision lets an election manipulator on the ballot.
5: That said, we are encouraged by the fact that the director of the Division of Elections will be able to use her expertise to best differentiate between the Petersburg fraud and the incumbent, Senator Dan Sullivan, ultimately to the benefit of all Alaska voters.
3: One option election officials have proposed is to strip the challenger of his Republican label. His attorney says that wouldn't be legal. For NPR News, I'm Liz Ruskin.
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7: Who's that crunch crunching on my leaves? This is Sandra Tsing Lo with the lowdown on science. Can plants sense danger before insects cause serious damage? Taylor Perrette and team at the University of Houston studied Aerodopsis thaliana, a tiny mustard plant. They played recordings of hungry caterpillars chewing. No real damage was done to the plant. Yet something remarkable happened. After sensing the vibrations, the plants boosted their internal defensive chemicals. They also released protective airborne volatiles. These signals can deter attackers and warn nearby tissues. Here's the twist. Wind and random vibrations triggered no response. The plants reacted only to authentic chewing patterns. Wow! Imagine how creeped out they get when they hear you eat a salad.
8: The Lowdown on Science is a production of LAist 89.3.
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Martha and the Vandellas right there. Hey, it's going to be dancing in the street. If you were in Detroit 1967, you might have been hearing Martha. We heard Sam Roberts. He grew up across the river and always, well, was in love with the music of Motown. Sam Roberts and the band Detroit 1967 was the name of that one. Marcus Miller popping the bass strings for us with one called Detroit. Yes. I'm Mike Olson. You're listening to Into the Music here on Prairie Public. Here's Alice Russell.

Yeah, David Sanborn and the band having a little fun with Bang Bang. Started that set off with Alice Russell working with Quantic, and we listen to one called Boogaloo in 33 from Alice Russell. Grupo Fantasma with Maceo Parker sitting in, and Give Me Some. Grupo Fantasma coming out of Austin, Texas. David Sanborn wrapped that up. Hope you're enjoying the music. You're listening to it here on Prairie Public from a collection called Americanos. Here's Willie Bobo, some fried neck bones and some home fries.

That is El Chicano right there, and Viva Torado from that great band Los Mocosos with Spill the Wine. Yeah, one originally recorded by Eric Burden and War. Los Mocosos doing that for us. Willie Bobo kicked it off with Fried Neck Bones and some home fries. All right, lunch, huh? Here are the Black Pumas on Into the Music.

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1: As a kid growing up in West Philadelphia, Jeffrey Towns saw local DJs playing records at block parties and was spellbound.
2: Like, he played a record, everybody cheered. I want to do what he does because he makes people happy.
1: As it turns out, Jeff had a knack for it. And alongside his friend Will Smith, DJ Jazzy Jeff and the Fresh Prince were hip-hop pioneers, selling millions of albums and winning the first rap Grammy, a ceremony he boycotted.
2: But for you to have eight country and western categories and you exclude the only hip-hop category you have, we kind of felt disrespected. And we were just kind of like, we're not going.
1: Today for Sense of Place, Jeff stops by to talk about the early days of hip-hop and DJ culture in Philly, his studio, A Touch of Jazz, where he produced artists like Jill Scott and The Roots, and how he continues to mentor musicians in Philly and beyond. It's DJ Jazzy Jeff coming up. I'm Kaleo. This is World Cafe. So glad you're here. Later in the hour, we've got a conversation from the archives. Questlove talking with David Dye about Philly's neo-soul scene. The Roots get us started.

From NPR, it's World Cafe. Hey, I'm Kaleo. DJ Jazzy Jeff is a hip-hop legend. Let's count the ways. Starting with his partnership alongside the Fresh Prince, Will Smith. One of rap's first superstar duos, they sold millions of albums and won the first ever hip-hop Grammy back in 1989. Then there's his turn in the 90s as a producer, working with Jill Scott, The Roots, and many more at his Old City studio, A Touch of Jazz. And you can't forget, he's an incredible turntablist, a scratching genius and pioneer. And to top it off, he mentors young musicians and builds community and connections through his playlist retreat. Plus, he's just the coolest. For our Sense of Place Philadelphia series, Jeff dropped by our studios to talk about growing up in West Philly, how he and Will Smith ended up teaming up, and the origins of his stage name. Our conversation in a minute. But first, how about A Touch of Jazz? It's DJ Jazzy Jeff and the Fresh Prince on World Cafe.

0: A Touch of Jazz. It's DJ Jazzy Jeff and the Fresh Prince here on World Cafe from their 1987 debut, Rock the House. My guest today is the magnificent DJ Jazzy Jeff. I'm Kaleo. It's World Cafe for Sense of Place Philadelphia. We have a lot of ground to cover today, you know, on Philly, on music and hip hop, DJing and beyond, and of course your place in it all. So I kind of want to start in the beginnings. What was your first introduction to DJing?
1: I think growing up in West Philly, we would have a lot of block parties.
0: Yeah.
1: And it's funny because the generation right before me, I kind of came right on the cusp. The generation right before me were nothing but bands that would play at the block party. So it used to be the bands, and then the DJ would play after the band. He was kind of, I don't want to say the afterthought, but the bands were the main focus.
0: Yeah.
1: And then in a few years, it kind of switched that the bands opened up, and then the DJ was the main focus. But just going around to the block parties and watching these guys play music and make people have a good time, it was as simple as that. Like, he played a record, everybody cheered. I want to do what he does because he makes people happy. And it really started from house parties in the neighborhood, you know, that you were the guys that would bring your stack of 45s and play the music, you know, for people to dance. And it just kept growing.
0: Yeah. And you said something like every block had a DJ.
1: Yes.
0: Tell me about that philosophy.
1: Well, because it was so many people playing music that you had to be really good to go to someone else's neighborhood and play, because that means you're the guy who's local to the neighborhood isn't getting a chance to play. So, you know, what we would do a lot of times is we would take our equipment out to the park.
0: Okay.
1: You know, because then you're getting people from other neighborhoods, and that was kind of your way of getting your name out there. That was social media before it was social media. You had to kind of be out in the social space to let people know what you could do. But there were a million DJs. And then, you know, I was just somebody that I befriended a lot of those guys that, you know, instead of trying to take the party away from them, you played the party with them.
0: When you think about the beginnings of hip hop, so much of the music that was being sampled and taken was hip-hop and soul.
1: Yes.
0: You got your nickname because you weren't necessarily leaning into the funk, right? Is that correct?
1: No.
0: No?
1: So,
0: okay.
1: Actually, my original name was Mixmaster Jeff.
0: Okay.
1: There was a store on 69th Street called The Balcony, and that's where everybody would go to get their names put on their shirt. I need to let you know that Mixmaster Jeff was really expensive. So a friend of mine started calling me Jazzy Jeff. So when I went in and I started counting my coins to realize that I might have got mixed mat and that was all I could afford, I decided to put Jazzy Jeff on my shirt.
0: Okay, so nothing about the music that
1: not at all. Not at all. It was a financial decision.
0: Okay, well, so speak on that tip. What does the name Corner Boys mean to you?
1: Oh, man, that was one of the early records in Philly that, you know, very early on in hip hop, when there were a couple of groups and a couple of record companies that wanted to make records because my name was known in the city, they wanted someone to do scratching on the records, and I got the call. Which was great, you know, because this was before Jazzy Jeff and the Fresh Prince. And I really thought I was just going to ride off into the sunset, that I'd be able to show my kids one day my name on a record.
0: I got that record, too. Jazzy Jeff Scratch. So yes. I want to play people just a few seconds of it. Because this is back in 1985.
1: Yes.
0: Yeah. Take a listen here on World Cafe. It's DJ Jazzy Jeff.

0: This is Sense of Place Philadelphia. We are here with DJ Jazzy Jeff. It's World Cafe. Wow, man. It must have been an amazing time to be in a place on the ground level of hip hop coming up. You know, so many people talk about New York as, mm-hmm. you know, but Philly had its own thing going on.
1: Absolutely.
0: Too. Can you talk about what made Philly stand out, what made it unique in terms of what it was doing with hip hop?
1: You know, what's funny, and so much of this goes because this was pre-social media. Mm-hmm. We had no definitive understanding of what they were doing in New York. The only way that we got that was cassette tapes that might have came down that you knew someone in New York that you got a chance to hear what they were doing. What we were doing in Philly was we were doing what we thought they were doing in New York, not realizing that we were creating our own ecosystem. We were doing it a little bit different. New York was very much so focused on the rapper first and the DJ second. Mm-hmm. And in Philly, we kind of flipped it around. It was more about the DJ first and then the rapper second. And we didn't understand that until we started going to New York or started going to DC and these other areas and realized that what we were doing was a little bit different than what they were doing. It wasn't a better or worse. It was just different. And it was kind of like the first time that people got a chance to see, oh, man, they do it like this over there. But look at how they're doing it over here. Like it was an amazing time.
0: I'd love for you to name some names, like, because I know you were part of that scene in the 80s, but who are the people lifting up? Or better yet, what was the epicenter? Because I know you talked about the park being like a social ground, but was there a club?
1: Well, you know what's funny? We did not have clubs back then.
0: Okay.
1: So if it wasn't the Belmont Plateau where you had to get out there early on a Sunday and hopefully you had some equipment to set your stuff up to just play for everybody in the city, because everybody in the city came out to the Plateau on a Sunday because it would be a DJ setup and, you know, you got a chance to hear people from all over the city. But if it wasn't that, it was ballrooms. It was the Wynn Ballroom in Winfield. It was the Hotel Philadelphia that was on, I want to say, Broad Street downtown. It was a lot of the YMCAs. YMCA on 52nd Street. The YMCA at Broad and Masters. These were the places that the local promoters would throw events. And we would go. Like, it would almost be a tour. It was a church in North Philadelphia called Holy Souls that everyone did it. It was the Unitarian Church down on Chestnut Street on Chestnut
0: 21st,
1: Street.
0: 22nd, yeah.
1: But these were places that had ballrooms that they would rent out, and promoters would go, and DJs would come, and people would come, and this is where you kind of cut your teeth.
0: Wow, that is so cool. This is World Cafe. We're here with DJ Jazzy Jeff. Your partnership with Will Smith helped bring Philadelphia hip hop to the rest of the country, mm-hmm. and the rest of the world. What do you remember about your first meeting?
1: Well, I knew of him and we had interaction before we actually got together.
0: Yeah,
1: because like I said, that there was a DJ on every block. Mm-hmm. He was a part of a different crew. So sometimes at the Wynn Ballroom, the guys that I played with and the guys he played with, we would be on the same show. So we would all speak to each other and laugh and joke. And this goes back to that social media thing. I got a call to do a house party on I want to say, 59th and Woodcrest in Winfield. And I picked up the phone and I called the MC that I had at the time, mm-hmm. and he didn't answer. He wasn't home.
0: No voicemail, no,
1: listen,
0: no pagers,
1: no nothing. Page him, you couldn't text him. He wasn't home. So I went to do the party by myself, took my equipment, went up to 59th and Woodcrest. What I didn't realize is it was right next door to Will's house. So Will's whole thing was, I'm trying to figure out who they got to do a party on my block aside from me. And then when he saw me, because I was pretty known in the city at the time, he was like, oh, they got Jeff. So Will came down when we were setting up, and he was just kind of like, where's Ice? Because that was the guy that was with me. And I was like, he never answered the phone. And Will was like, you mind if I rock with you tonight? And I was like, no. And it was one of the most amazing nights that I had. And when we were finished and packing up the equipment, we were laughing and joking and talking about how good it was. And I was like, hey, I have a function on Broad and Masters tomorrow. Do you want to come? And he was like, yeah. And that was 40 years ago.
0: And that's history making, that moment right there. And all, you know, chance
1: just
0: happening.
1: Just because someone didn't answer their phone.
0: Oh, man. I wouldn't want to talk to that guy. I'd probably be like, what?
1: It's crazy. I was texting with him this morning. It was just weird timing.
0: That's serendipitous. So, like, aside from being pioneers in hip-hop, like, you put out 5 albums in 6 years. Like, can I hear a little bit about your work ethic, how y'all's work together? Because it feels like it was driven.
1: Yeah, Will and I, we did 2 different things. My job was to make the music and allow him a comfortable place for him to deliver what he wanted to deliver.
0: Mm-hmm.
1: And what we used to always talk about is the most difficult thing was the concept. Like, if Will had a concept, he could write a song in 10 minutes. Okay. The concept was important. Like, what am I talking about? What is the message of this?
0: It's not just battle rhymes. I want to be a storyteller.
1: And see, that was the thing, because he did the battle rhymes, but he was an amazing

0: perform that over Moments in Love by Art of Noise. And I would play the record, and I will never forget him doing the Girls Ain't Nothing But Trouble rhyme, and I'm looking out, and I'm looking at 500 people just stare at his mouth, hanging on every word. And I remember saying, that's a level of power.
1: Yeah.
0: That's something that's really, really special. So it was, how can we put this together and present that, you know, in an original form? So it was, I think one of the beauty, the beautiful things of the way that we work is we didn't do the same thing.
1: Yeah.
0: My job was to give him the musical element around what he said. And if I made the music first, the music would tell him what to write about.
1: Yeah, yeah.
0: And if he wrote something first, I would craft the music around what he wrote.
1: Wow. I want to play a little bit of Girls Ain't Nothing But Trouble, and then I got a question about how you work.
0: Mm-hmm.
1: Let's check it out on World Cafe.

0: I have not heard that in forever. Girls Ain't Nothing But Trouble. It's the debut single from DJ Jazzy Jeff and the Fresh Prince. DJ Jazzy Jeff is my guest coming up. More on Philly, his neo-soul turn with a touch of jazz, and how he looks at sampling. That's coming up in just a minute when we get back to World Cafe.
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0: Welcome back. It's World Cafe. It's Sense of Place Philly, and we are talking to Philly royalty today, DJ Jazzy Jeff. Of course, one half of DJ Jazzy Jeff and the Fresh Prince, but also an esteemed and acclaimed producer and a legendary turntablist. Wanted to talk to him and his thoughts as a producer about sampling. Let's get back into it.
2: So, I mean, in terms of sampling, it's the Wild West.
3: Yes.
2: you literally have the blankest of canvas. You can go, I Dream of Jeannie. That sounds perfect. Yeah. Tell me about working when you literally could pull from any record in the world that you want. Like, where did the Jeannie idea come from?
3: You know what's funny? I owe all of that to my family. I owe that because I was the youngest of six. Mm-hmm. You know, my older brother played bass in a bunch of well-known bands.
2: Intruders, right?
3: Yeah. My next to the oldest brother had a massive jazz collection. And what he allowed me, he showed me how to take records out of the jacket without putting your fingers on them. And he had a really, really nice component set. It was a receiver. It was a cassette deck. It was a turntable.

0: it was speakers. And at 8 years old, he allowed me to go through the records. So I'm 8 years old and I'm listening to Chick Corea and Mahavishnu Orchestra and Weather Report because these were all his records. My sisters were the Marvin Gaye and Stevie Wonder. So I got a whole melting pot of music, and it was something about certain songs made me feel a certain way that I could not understand. And I think what started happening is when we started sampling, I started going for those things that gave me those butterflies and seeing if I can make something with this that will give other people butterflies. So, you know, a lot of the sample digging started with them and just kept carrying, you know, it carried on. I am still a big record digger, and as much as I say I'm retired and I don't do this anymore, it's kind of like you go into a city and there's a record store and I'm like, give me an hour,
1: you know. you
0: absolutely can't.
2: We're here with DJ Jazzy Jeff on World Cafe for Sense of Place Philadelphia. I want to switch gears a little bit and talk about a moment in history that you were part of. In 1989, you were nominated for the first ever hip-hop Grammy, or it was called rap. It was the rap category back then, for Parents Just Don't Understand. But the category was famously excluded from the broadcast. Firstly, do you remember what was going through your head when you learned about those circumstances?
0: Disrespect might not be the right word, because I think, to me, hip-hop was on the cusp. There were people that were saying that this was a fad and it was going to go away.
2: Yep.
0: And that's really hard to take when this is something that you're doing and, you know, and you love it. I didn't want to say livelihood, because the hip hop ecosystem hadn't really developed yet. You know, it was in the beginning stages, but you fight for that. You know, someone is telling you that what you're doing isn't worth you doing it. You know, you really fought for that. Mm-hmm. And at that point in time, hip hop was arguably the number three music genre in the world. And for you, no disrespect to any other genre, but for you to have eight country and Western categories and you exclude the only hip hop category you have, we kind of felt disrespected. And we were just kind of like, we're not going.
2: Yeah, you boycotted it, Salt and Pepper, yeah. Public Enemy. Mm-hmm. Like, was that was a no-brainer decision?
0: Yeah, but you know what it is? It sounds like we were doing something revolutionary today, but at that time, we were doing that for the moment. It wasn't like we didn't pay attention to what the outcome was going to be. We were just like, that's not fair. We're not going.
2: Yeah.
0: And we all band together and we were like, we're not going. We all hung out. And it was even crazier when we found out that we won, you know, but it was just kind of like, yeah, we won. That's great. But you kind of took the joy away from, you know, the only saving grace with that was the Grammys came first. And a few weeks later, the American Music Awards came and we actually got a chance to go on stage and receive our award. But, you know, to look at it like a year before, I was sitting in my mom's living room watching it on television. And a year later, they're telling you that you're nominated, but they're not going to show the category. Mm-hmm. You know, how do you explain that to your mom? How do you explain that to your friends?
2: Yeah. And in the time especially, but now looking back on it, because you said something really poignant. At that point, hip hop was on the verge of this breakthrough moment. It's now the dominant musical genre in this country. Yeah. But there have only been two Grammy winners, Outkast, Lauryn Hill, for Album of the Year at the Grammys. Can you talk about like the importance of boycotting that show and maybe how it helped pave the way for larger recognition of hip hop?
0: Yeah, absolutely. It did. Like I said, I'm not going to sit here and tell you that we thought about that when we did it.
2: Mm-hmm. You know, now, I guess.
0: But now, oh yeah, you kind of sit back and say, wow, that was really powerful. You know, you taking a stand like that, because that was a stand against a major music institution, just to say that we feel that we're credible enough for us to be alongside all of the other genres of music. Like, why should you push this one to the side? You know, there's a, you know, and especially if you look at it in accordance to viewership, hip-hop had enough viewership for that to be one of the prime awards. It was just very, very early on that the people in positions of power did not really understand the power of hip-hop yet.
2: Yeah, well, I hope they understand now.
0: They do.
2: They do.
0: They do.
2: They do. It's Sense of Place, Philadelphia. DJ Jazzy Jeff is here. Let's play a little bit of their performance from the stage of the Grammys the following year when they were invited back to perform. It's I Think I Can Beat Mike Tyson on World Cafe.

0: I think I can beat Mike Tyson. It's DJ Jazzy. I can't beat Mike Tyson even now. It's DJ Jazzy Jeff and the Fresh Prince here on World Cafe for Sense of Place Philadelphia. The magnificent DJ Jazzy Jeff is my guest. We can't talk about Philadelphia and you without talking about A Touch of Jazz. Mm-hmm. Legendary production company you started in the late 90s. Jill Scott, The Roots, Talib Kweli, Music Soul Child, just a few of the artists who came through the doors at 444 North 3rd Street. Mm-hmm. Tell me about starting that production company. Why did you want to do that?
1: Well, like I said, you know, from producing the records with Will, I really understood that that's what I wanted to do.
0: Yeah.
1: You know, I enjoyed making music with him, but I wanted to make not just hip-hop music. I wanted to make the music that I felt, the music that I wanted. At that point in time, no one was going to accept someone in hip-hop trying to make a soul album or a R&B album. We weren't as mature enough to be able to believe that people can do more than one thing. I created A Touch of Jazz to hide. I created A Touch of Jazz to hide behind a production company to allow me to make these records that might not have been accepted by DJ Jazzy Jeff.
0: So it's a cover?
1: Absolutely. And I found a bunch of like-minded producers that we just kind of got together and got in the basement and just started cultivating our sound. Kenny Gamble is a major influence and has been a big brother to me ever since we started. So much of what I was doing was following in his lineage. It was just at a different time. And coming from a hip-hop space, mm-hmm. I knew it wasn't going to be easily accepted if I went through the front door. So it was so much about, you know, the Jill Scott record and the Music Soul Child record that when we completed, it broke through, because it was kind of like you didn't want to necessarily tell people that I was behind any of this. You wanted the music to stand on its own merits. If you like the music and then you find out, you can't take it back.
0: Right.
1: But if you find
0: out
1: first...
0: If you see the name on the label, yeah, you've already making a judgment in your head.
1: And I've been doing that... I've been doing that pretty much on all of the facets. I mixed Jill Scott's album under an alias. If you look at the back of Jill Scott's album, it says mixed by George Glass. George Glass is Marsha Brady's imaginary friend on the Brady Bunch. And only the owner of the label and myself knew that. And he, you know, because, you know, when I would give him the mixes, he was like, oh, my God, these sound great. Just finish it. And I was just like, but people aren't, I don't want people to look at the name and say, oh, I can't listen to this. Because this is DJ Jazzy Jeff, and this is a soulful singer-poet from Philadelphia. So we created an alias and actually won awards with the alias that I accepted on George Glass's behalf, because he could never really show up to these award ceremonies. But so much of it was me making it about the music first and not about yourself.
0: That is incredible. I was going to ask you to say, was there a record you're particularly proud of? But I'm guessing it's that Jill Scott album.
1: My relationship with music is kind of like kids. Whenever you're making a piece of music and you release it to the world, you're giving birth and you're watching that go out and grow.
0: Mm-hmm.
1: And I'm proud of
0: all
1: of my kids, and I am just constantly making kids.
0: I respect the diplomatic answer, but I'm going to play a little bit of Jill Scott so people can listen to the awesome mix by

0: It's World Cafe, Sense of Place, Philadelphia. We're here with DJ Jazzy Jeff. But last question for you. You know, I know you've lived in Delaware for the last few decades, but even though you're just over state lines, you still ride or die for Philadelphia. What keeps you connected to the city?
1: It is who I am. Everything about me came from my upbringing in Philly. And that'll never go away. Like, it doesn't matter where you live. I will always be from Philly. My heart will always be from Philly because, you know, that is where I cut my teeth. That is where I learned my grit. That is where I learned my work ethic. And if I can pass that on to anybody else coming from Philly, I'll gladly do so.
0: One of our finest. We appreciate it so much.
1: Thank you.
0: All right. It's World Cafe. We're putting the wraps on this interview. Before we go, you know, you're going to have a song playing at Lincoln Financial Field in front of 100,000 people for this year's World Cup. The World Cup ID, the Philly version that you got to remix. When you were thinking, how do I make it Philly? Because I listened to it and I was like, it feels Philly.
1: Yeah.
0: Well, you know, with that brief, what did you want to do?
1: I wanted to pay homage to Gamblin' Huff. That's the reason why the song has strings. That's the reason why the song has horns. It has everything that Philly the National put into me. It's just my rendition.
0: Let's take a listen to it. It's DJ Jazzy Jeff on World Cafe.

0: so cool. The World Cup theme, courtesy of one of Philly's finest, DJ Jazzy Jeff, here on World Cafe. And it was an absolute pleasure. Thank you so much for stopping by. You always have a seat in the studio if you want to come back and talk. And one of these days, we got to get down to your studio and see what's going on.
1: Please. I love it. It's always open.
0: Thanks, Jeff. Appreciate it. It's DJ Jazzy Jeff. We're back in a moment with more World Cafe.
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0: Welcome back. 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On the way, an interview with Questlove of the Roots from 2006, talking about how they helped foster the neo-soul scene. And here is some neo-soul.

0: Jill Scott with Golden here on World Cafe. Over the last few weeks, we've been doing Sense of Place Philly, putting the spotlight on Philly's music history. And we've got a great interview from 2006 with David Dye talking with Questlove of The Roots about the creation of Black Lily, what ended up becoming a weekly women-centric open mic night that helped foster the neo-soul scene. Here is David Dye, former host, speaking with Questlove on World Cafe.
1: This conversation with Questlove, Amir Thompson, centers on the Black Lily musical experimentation that went on in Philadelphia with The Roots at the center of a group that later gave us Jill Scott, Floetry, and others. I ask him if there was a golden era for the neo-soul sound that grew out of Black Lily.
2: Well, the whole object, the thing that we realized, because we kind of missed the train, the initial train that we should have caught, was the first Renaissance train, and that was between 1989 and 1992. There was the first like alt rap Renaissance, and that consisted of De La Soul, A Tribe Called Quest, The Jungle Brothers, Diggable Planets, Arrested Development. These were groups that first showed the signs of you know, going against the regular one-dimensional hip-hop image, which is pretty much the gangster image. And these were kids that, people that looked like me and thought like me and had different references, sort of like I did. By the time we got our record deal in 94, that train sort of left the station and we were kind of stuck waiting on the platform with in the gangster rap era. And we were kind of alone between 94 and 98. And then my manager, Richard, and I sort of figured out that the only way for people to truly understand like where we're coming from, so that we're just not, you know, like the cousin that nobody wants to play on the softball team at the family reunion, is you kind of have to build your own scene. So in sort of like a Field of Dreams moment, we built it and they came. So what we did was we just turned my house, which was pretty much empty anyway, being as though we did 250, 300 shows a year. My house was nothing but a luggage storage spot because I was never home to actually live in it. We just cleared out my living room and turned it into a jam spot. And we had a local Philadelphia chef that kind of worked at Le Becfin, and a five-star chef to just, you know, cook all the food he could. So you tell a bunch of starving artists, yo, free food and jam with The Roots, and pretty much everybody's going to come. And the people that wound up coming wound up just being the future. You know, Music Soul Child, my former label mate on Def Jam, was a former local pizza delivery boy. And Bilal, one of the greatest jazz voices, I feel, of this generation. I mean, he was at my alma mater at Creative and Performing Arts. Jill Scott worked at retail. Jaguar Wright worked at Wawa. You know, pretty much, these are just like regular people. And once it became a consistent thing, it sort of ran on its own without The Roots participation. So the whole novelty of, oh, come play with The Roots thing sort of wore off, and Black Lily started to sustain itself. And what it wound up doing was once the Jazzy Fat Nasties, local Philadelphia group, took over the jam sessions, Black Lily became more female-centric, woodshed, if you will. It wasn't that males couldn't participate, but, you know, during the time that we were there, pretty much every rapper wanted to hog the mic and sort of not give anybody else a chance to get on by doing these, like, long 64-bar verses. So we just transferred it to two clubs, the Wetlands up in New York and to the Five Spot in Philadelphia. And once it left my house and went to these two clubs, that's where it sort of became kind of like artist development. So you have a situation in which Jill Scott will try a new song, and if one line gets a particular reaction, then maybe Jaguar Wright is watching that and figuring, okay, I got to outdo Jill. So she'll go home the next week and work out a little routine and then come to do it at Black Lily the next week, and then the crowd's eating out the palm of her hand. once we attracted every musician in the city to come to this jam session, because the only place for black musicians to really congregate and play was the church. There were no structures or venues. So the church and maybe an occasional jazz club, if you will. But once we developed this, and pretty much then everybody just started coming to Black Lily just to take the musicians away. So then Christina Aguilera, half her band's from Philly, half of Missy Elliott's band's from Philly. Puffy came down, took Janet Jackson's musical direct. Like, everybody just started taking them away. And they're still working.
3: We're talking with Amir Thompson from The Roots, and we're hearing tracks from Game Theory. There's one deep into the album. There's a piece called Clock with No Hands, which is a really nice piece of music as well. And we were talking about being a dark album. This is kind of a more somber piece of music. But
2: Well, it's somber. It kind of deals with, you know, a lot of our community. You know, when we come home, there's a community. There's a slew of musicians still at the studio, whether or not we're working or not. And a lot of the times, because we're not able to wave a magic wand and make magic happen for their lives, i.e. a deal or production work or that type of thing, very often, you know, there's a lot of occasions in which that frustration can lead to hostility, and we've kind of been seeing a lot of that occur in the last year and a half, just people's frustrations and really just them being in the dark about what's really going on in our lives. I know it's one thing if you, like, see us on television and, like, oh, The Roots are successful. You see me on Dave Chappelle and you think, oh, I'm a millionaire, that type of thing, but that's not the case at all. So this song more or less deals with the betrayal and sort of people's false perceptions of what occurs in our lives. So we called it Clock with No Hands.

0: Yeah, uh-huh, yeah, uh-huh, yeah,
1: Recorded live back in 2006 for World Cafe, it's The Roots, Clock with No Hands. So you heard a conversation with Amir Questlove Thompson speaking with host emeritus David Dye as part of our Sense of Place Philadelphia series. Got one more to go, and one from the godmother of hip-hop, rapper, radio personality, and Philly icon, Lady B. It's To The Beat, y'all.

0: one of Philly's finest. That's Lady B, who not only was a rapper in the early days of hip hop, she was a radio DJ who broke a lot of artists, including LL Cool J, Public Enemy, Run DMC, and of course, DJ Jazzy Jeff and The Fresh Prince. That puts the wraps on this edition of The Cafe. So glad you spent time with us. We make this show from WXPN at the University of Pennsylvania in Philadelphia, and more Sense of Place, Philly, on the way. I'm Stephen Kaleo. This has been World Cafe.
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0: 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Hey, I'm Kaleo, and I've got new music from Interpol.

0: That's from their new album, This Mirror Weighs a Ton. We've got that track, See Out Loud. Plus, music from Noah Kahan. And live from the archives, it's the Decemberists.
1: Untouched by word or duty at all, my love,
0: Plus, we'll make some time for The Strokes, Brittany Howard, and Snail Mail. That's today on World Cafe. Got a lot of songs to choose from, but I pick this one. It's Granddaddy, Crystal Lake.

Welcome one, welcome all. I'm Kaleo. It's World Cafe, and I've got new music from Interpol, who teamed up with Mike Snow's Andrew Wyatt, who's a producer, works with a ton of pop artists, and he said his goal with this Interpol record was to keep all of the parts legible but add some chamber pop elements. We'll see how it worked out, but the first track is so good. It's called See Out Loud. The new album, This Mirror Weighs a Ton, is due out August 28th. Check out new music from Interpol on World Cafe.

0: That's new music from Lindsay Jordan, her band Snail Mail. The song is Dead End. Lindsay stopped by the cafe to talk about that album, Ricochet. 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
0: Live from the archives, it's World Cafe. In the vault, pulling out live recordings from bands and artists who have visited over the last 35 years. And here is one of the World Cafe OGs on several times, but this recording taken from 1998. It's Sean Mullins with a live performance of Shimmer.

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0: Can't stop rock and roll. I think that is the thesis of Rock the Casbah from The Clash, which was written after the ban on Western music in Iran after the 1979 Islamic Revolution. But guess what? Some fighter pilots play music over their cockpit radio, and we all rock the Casbah. Not a bad idea. We're back in a minute with a few more songs, including one from Noah Kahan on World Cafe.
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It's World Cafe. I'm Kaleo. You can find me on Blue Sky and Instagram at Kaleo. Few more to go, including Bob Marley and the Wailers and Paris Paloma. But first, here's the latest from Noah Kahan. It's Doors.

0: Movement of Ja People. It's Exodus putting the wraps on this edition of The Cafe, courtesy of Bob Marley and The Wailers. Also, Paris Paloma with Labor and Noah Kahan, Doors. Hey, appreciate you listening, and show some love to your public radio station. They make this show possible. We produce this program from WXPN at the University of Pennsylvania in Philadelphia. I'm Stephen Kalea. We'll catch you on the next World Cafe from NPR.
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1: 12 noon Central, 11 a.m. Mountain for Pray Public. I'm Dave Thompson. With all the commotion and excitement that comes with the 4th of July holiday, North Dakota Highway Patrol is out with two words of safety advice. Slow down.
2: We have a lot of traveling going on in North Dakota right now. You know, people that may not be familiar with the North Dakota roads. So we just want drivers to be aware to keep your speeds down and have their reaction time if, you know, someone may be driving a little slower than normal.
1: Kelly Aberly is program manager with the Highway Safety Division of the Department of Transportation. She says the start of July also marks the start of a month-long campaign called Speeding Slows You Down. The effort combines an increased presence of law enforcement through the month to help keep speeds and reckless driving in check. Aberly says North Dakota is one of a handful of states that offer an 80-mile-per-hour speed limit on some highways. That combination of higher speeds and unfamiliar roads can lead to problems.
2: With only eight states having that higher speed limit, there might be travelers from out of state who aren't comfortable driving that speed limit. We don't want drivers to be aggressive because someone may be going a little slower. We want them to drive at their comfort level.
1: Aberly says one area that's likely to see increased traffic is Medora. She says with the opening of the presidential library and a visit by the president, motorists can expect to see some congestion.
2: With that, it's going to have pedestrians, bicyclists, changing traffic patterns. So we want drivers in that area to be aware, you know, just watch for all of the different type of traffic congestion or pedestrians. And, you know, they're having a couple closing off some of the exits for the shuttle service. So be aware of changing traffic patterns and watch out for others out there.
1: The program runs from July 1st through August 9th. Aberly says the state has had funding to help cover some 500 hours of overtime pay for participating law enforcement agencies across North Dakota. Dozens of states may be on the hook next year to pay roughly $9 billion towards SNAP benefits for low-income families. That does include North Dakota. As Harvest Public Media's Rachel Kramer reports, food security groups are concerned people might lose aid.
3: The One Big Beautiful Bill signed into law last July created a cost-share formula based on state SNAP payment error rates. These include over- and underpayments to participants. Paige Chickering with the Iowa Hunger Coalition says Iowa is in the clear for now since its latest error rate was under 6%, but the coalition is urging Congress to delay the cost share for all states.
4: We really are in uncharted waters, and it's very hard to know if this will result in states having to entirely pull out of the SNAP program at all if they can't contribute their needed cost share to continue to run the SNAP program.
3: Chickering says that would be devastating to families who rely on SNAP. I'm Rachel Kramer, Harvest Public Media.
1: A statement from North Dakota HHS says the agency is fully committed to administrative accuracy and ensuring that federal nutrition benefits reach eligible families efficiently. To address administrative challenges head-on, North Dakota HHS is launching targeted modernization incentives to prevent errors before they happen. The state is currently exploring new AI infrastructure projects designed to analyze data and flag potential application discrepancies in real time. Additionally, the agency is actively standing up a dedicated case improvement unit. The specialized team will provide intensive quality assurance reviews and continuous training to maintain the payment rate below the 6% level. As Congress considers a White House-backed measure to allow year-round sales of gasoline that contain higher ethanol volumes, advocates for farmers and ranchers in North Dakota have said the move could help address critical challenges facing the ag industry. We have more in this report.
5: Sales of the 15% blend known as E15 have been restricted during the summer because of how it contributes to smog. North Dakota Farmers Union President Matt Perdue believes E15 is crucial to building domestic demand and addressing low commodity prices and market uncertainty.
6: The Senate needs to find a path forward on year-round E15. This has been at the one-yard line now for several years. It's time to get it across the finish line.
5: Farm groups are frustrated the issue wasn't included in the Senate's farm bill draft, but But last week, the White House asked Congress to pass a separate law to make year-round E15 legal. It's the latest attempt to curb gasoline prices that have spiked since the war in Iran started. U.S. refiners oppose the move because they say it could raise costs and complicate fuel distribution, while supporters argue the higher ethanol blend gives drivers cheaper alternatives to conventional gasoline. I'm Judith Ruiz Branch reporting.
1: Partly cloudy and windy today, a slight chance of showers and thunderstorms north, highs low 70s northwest to mid 80s southeast. Williston 63, Minot 68, Minot Air Force Base 69, Bismarck Mandan 70, Dickinson 66, Headinger 70, Grand Forks 74, Grand Forks Air Force Base 74, Devil's Lake 67, Fargo Moorhead 77, at Jamestown reporting 69. For Prairie Public, I'm Dave Thompson. Our time now is 12:06 Central, 11:06 Mountain. Prairie Public bringing you news of North Dakota and news of our Prairie region. We will have more news this afternoon here on Prairie Public.

yes, still in love with that Emily Kane. That's Art Brut right there. She's something else. Lily Allen, something else. So I listened to one called LDN from Lily and also heard from Blur. I'm Mike Olson. You're listening to Into the Music here on Prairie Public. Let's stay in Britain. Here are the Kinks.

Yeah, Carl Wallinger and World Party right there from Goodbye Jumbo. And put the message in the box. Drive it around the world. Chrissy Hynde and the Pretenders before that, spreading that message of love. I'm Mike Olson. Great to have you along this afternoon. Here are the Heartbeats Rhythm Quartet.

like she's ready to move on again. That's Duffy right there in one called Warwick Avenue. The Beatles before that from Sgt. Pepper, She's Leaving Home was the name of that one. And also heard from a group called The Horseflies. I'm Mike Olson. You're listening to Into the Music here on Prairie Public. He was in the group Pulp with Jarvis Cocker and recorded some fine records on his own as well. Here's Richard Holly.

That is Paul Weller right there. Paul used to front a band called The Jam. He's had a long solo career as well. That's one that the Carpenters had a hit with, one called Close to You. A Girl Called Eddie before that, a record produced by Richard Holly. We listened to one called Been Around and started that set off with Richard Holly. I'm Mike Olson. You're listening to Into the Music here on Prairie Public. Let's go over to the Twin Cities for this one. Here's Allison Scott.

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Paul Simon from his record Still Crazy After All These Years. Steve Gadd playing the drums on that, famous for that one. Here's Steve Gadd leading his own band. This is one called I Know, but Tell Me Again.

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What kind of place is this? Anyway, where's the 7-Eleven anyway? The Talking Heads right there. And, yeah, Joni Mitchell before that. Joni wrote that one when she was looking out the window in a Hawaiian hotel. Here's John Hyatt with Jerry Douglas on Into the Music.

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But it took me 7 years to finish it. So at best, it's about the present. I'm sure Gene Dixon has days like that, too. Jehoshaphat, the mongrel cat, jumped off the roof today. Some say he fell, but I could tell he did himself away. His eyes weren't bright like they were the night we played checkers on the train. Well, God bless his soul, he was a Tootsie Roll, but he's a dead cat just the same. We are living in the future.

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She plugged herself to a barber pole and took a little off the top. There was pressure on her left and pressure on her right and pressure in the middle of the hole. I'm going to Maine on a 40-foot crane. I'm going to use it for a fishing.

old Sarah Brown sells tickets down at the all-night picture show, where they grind out sex and they riddle with an axe just to make a young man's pants grow. No tops, no bottoms, just the hands and feet scream the posters out on the street, strangling the curious and the weak. Hell, we give them what they want to see. Oh, here we give them.

That is Van Morrison going back to the record called Moondance for that one, Sailing Into the Mystic. We heard from the Low Anthem before that, a song about a sailor, that one called Charlie Darwin's Blues. Here's Linda Thompson on Into the Mystic.

And McGarrigle right there from their record Heartbeats, Accelerating, that one called Love Is. Phosphorescent before that, Contemplating What Love Is. We listen to one called A Song for Zula, that taken from Phosphorescent's record Muchacho. Lilac Time from the their tribute to the songs of Leonard Cohen. The record is called I'm Your Fan. We listened to their rendition of Leonard's Bird on the Wire and kicked it off with a song that Linda Ronstadt sang and actually made as the title of her record, Heart Like a Wheel. It was written by Kate and Anna McGarrigle, A Heart Like a Wheel. You're listening to Prairie Public, fellow Canadian. Here's Daniel Lenoir.

That is John Marshall from her record called Sun. John Marshall records as Cat Power, that one called Manhattan. You too, before that, hey, isn't love the sweetest thing? Here's Jackie Levin.

That is Joe Henry working with the Jayhawks from the record called The Short Man's Room, and that one called The Last One Out. Joe Henry, R.E.M. and Natalie Merchant with The Photograph, and started that off with Billy Bragg and Natalie Merchant way over yonder in the minor key. You're listening to Into the Music here on Prairie Public. The Jayhawks are celebrating, is it 50 years? But Jayhawks have a new record out that, it's an anniversary album. Here's the first song from it. Here are the Jayhawks.

Jayhawks celebrating 40 years as a band this year. That's brand new from them. Keeping our heads above water. Let's go back a few years for this one. Here are the Jayhawks.

Those are the Continental Drifters right there in some of Shelley's Blues. Great song. The Jayhawks, before that one that Grand Funk Railroad first recorded, one called A Bad Time. I picked A Bad Time to Fall in Love. Bob Dylan wrote this one. Here's George Harrison to do it for us.

0: George Harrison, from All Things Must Pass, If Not For You. Bob Dylan wrote that one. I'm Mike Olson. You're listening to Into the Music here on Prairie Public. I'm going to take you out to a little club in Bozeman, Montana. We're going to hear from a group called the Honeycutters, featuring Amanda Ann Platt as lead vocalist. That's up next here on Prairie Public.
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2: This week on Live from the Divide, the Honeycutters. The Honeycutters are an original country roots band from Asheville, North Carolina. Since 2007, when the group formed, they have been playing music that is consistently as catchy as it is heartfelt. Originally grown around the songs of lead singer Amanda Ann Platt, the band has gained an audience that has stretched far beyond their Appalachian home. Ladies and gentlemen, please welcome to the stage, the Honeycutters.

Thank you so much. This is a song called All You Ever.

Thank you. Thank y'all so much. This is lovely. This is a lovely room, and you are all lovely people. And I got to tell you, this is the last show of our first international tour. The last show of our first international tour. We've been all the way up in Canada for this one. And we also have named it our final frontier show because it's our last show on the frontier. We're going to do a series of songs now that I wrote about being kind of a road dog and just spending all your time away from home. And it's a weird thing. I mean, I'm sure some of you can relate to just, you know, have a house and have friends and have a life and then spend, you know, huge chunks of time away from that, and it kind of puts you in a weird position socially. This song is called Carolina.

I gotta say, Montana is some of the most beautiful country I've ever seen. Yeah. This song is called 90 Miles. This is the second in the second installment of the series of songs about being on the road.

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Thank you so much. Well, this next song is a sad breakup song. It's actually a friend of mine told me a story about his parents, which I found incredibly beautiful, which was basically that, you know, they broke up when he was like two or three years old. Like, he didn't really remember, but it was sort of one of those situations where they knew that it was over. And it was actually his mother left, the dad with the kids, and I feel like that doesn't happen all the time, so that might have been part of why it stuck in my mind too. But you know, they knew it was over, and she was gonna go, and but you know, they loved each other a lot still, and they just sort of, you know, they like had this one last night before she left, and you know, they made love and talked, and then she left in the morning. And I don't know why my friend knew that. I can't remember now in telling all the story, but he's got it right. An excellent memory. I think his dad told him that. But anyway, so I wrote a song for that story.

Thank you. So we're gonna let this is Matt Smith over here playing the pedal steel and the switching over to dobro. We got Tal Taylor on the mandolin. Dr. Rick Cooper on the bass. And Josh Milligan singing harmony, playing drums back there. And I'm Amanda Ann Platt, and we are the Honeycutters. This next song is a song I wrote as a wedding gift to one of my best friends when her and her husband got married.

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Y'all are very kind. 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And this song is about falling in love.

you. 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It's an old one now. Actually, this is a song called Hearts of Men, which is a song that I wrote about a middle-aged man who is having doubts about life. And I don't, you know, I don't really know where it came from. I like that. Knowing laughter from all the women in the audience. Here we go.

Thank you. Yeah, how about a big round of applause for Doc and Jason and RJ and Bailey and Sarah and everybody. I'm forgetting many people I know. There's a lot of people here. It's always kind of a nice oasis when you're like, you know, you've been on in a van for 5 weeks and you get to some place and it's like a really nice room full of really nice people who want to hear music. It doesn't always happen.

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1: This week on Live from the Divide, Billy Strings. Blessed with the voice of an old soul from the mountains, a gentlemanly air, and the ability to sling hundreds of notes with razor-crisp precision at the speed of a machine gun, Strings' flat-picking talent seems almost beyond comprehension to veterans of the bluegrass scene, especially given his youth. Billy Strings was practically born into bluegrass. His mother's water broke while she was attending a birthday party packed with musicians, and baby Billy was born with the echo of guitars and banjos in his ears. Ladies and gentlemen, would you please welcome Billy Strings.

Well, thank you. It's good to be here in Bozeman tonight. Full of fried chicken. Flying on high vibes. Got these boys here with me. I'll take a second to introduce these fellas. On the banjo and singing some tonight, this is Billy Failing. And on the big old doghouse bass, we got Eric Elvar. And then Gary on the mandolin, this is Drew Matlich. And I'd like to do this little tune that, it's a fiddle tune that I learned when I was really young. I grew up kind of learning right under my dad's wing. My dad is an awesome guitar player. And when I was a little kid, he was just kind of spoon-feeding me Doc Watson's music. And very lucky, you know, that happened. So I'd like to just play this little tune here to just start out at my roots again, you know. This is like one of the first ones I learned. Of course, when I was younger, I would play, and my dad would play the...

folks. 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This is incredible. It's amazing. He's never been out here before. You should see him around the van. Just, oh my God. Dude, I've already been there and done that. You're not going to get a good photo. It won't do it justice, bud. It's like, wait till we get to Big Sky in February. Maybe. Best of all. Well, I'll do this little song here. This is one of the ones that I wrote. And usually don't take time to tell this whole story, but when I was growing up playing, there was this banjo-picking guy that was around, and he liked to pick real fast and stay up all night. And he got himself in a little trouble, and then he got out of prison and then ended up back in prison. Either way, he's a dear friend of mine, and I love him very much. And I won't say his name on here, but it inspired this tune. Actually, even one of his songs inspired it. He wrote a bunch of amazing songs, and he's a... bless his heart, he's doing great now. He's doing good, and this is, Dustin Abagi. And it's a cautionary tale, so it's not like a...

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2: And we're back with Billy Strings.
3: Yeah, that tune, I wrote that song one day while I was at work. Talking earlier to this fella about just how the songs come, and sometimes they just come out. That song, I didn't write that song. I just like pieced it together out of the cosmos because it was already there. It was just like I didn't sit there and try to write it. I was at work and I was just going, da da da da da. I had these chords in my head, man. I didn't even have my guitar. I was working at a hotel at the time, vacuuming and scrubbing windows, and it was terrible. So I was just thinking all these chords, man, and then I had this little notebook, and I just wrote a couple verses and then went home and pretty much had the song how you just heard it almost, you know? And some songs just happen like that, and I wish they all did. I wish they all did. Most of them don't, actually. But how you folks doing tonight anyways? Doing good? Good to see you. You're looking pretty good out there. Looking pretty good. Any questions?
4: How old are you?
3: I'm 23 years old, and I do as a doggone please. Any other questions?
4: Where are you from?
3: I'm from Michigan. Yeah. Some of you guys ever hang out in Traverse City or Boyne City? Let's play some bluegrass for these folks, huh?

do a couple train songs here. We were practicing out back, and we heard that big train blowing over there. So we tried to play a tune in whatever key that is, but I don't know. I couldn't figure it out. I think it's like two notes, like that Mongolian throat singing.

0: Well, we got another song that we kind of picked out that we thought might be a little suitable for the occasion. I believe this one brought to us by Mr. Bill Monroe himself. I think, anyways. But tonight, it's going to be brought to you by Mr. Bill Failing Monroe. Winning banjo.
1: Since we're in the great state of Montana, I figured we do this one. This one's called the Montana Cowboy.

0: Thank you.
1: So this place used to be like an old what? An old storage. Them doors are like this thick, man. They used to keep stuff hot and cold in here.

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And I was just talking to the fella earlier about, you know, tunes and all that, like I was telling you about. And this is a song that I wrote just after something that I said when I was drunk. I was talking to my brother on the phone, and I was up in Michigan. He'd been living in Florida for the last couple years, and he just couldn't fit in down there. He couldn't make friends, really. He didn't feel like it just wasn't his scene, you know? So, anyways, he was just not happy down there, and I was just buzzed up. And he called me one day, and we were just having kind of a heart-to-heart over the phone, you know, and blah, blah, blah. And he said, man, I want to just come back home. And my response to that was, I think I literally said, well, why don't you come back home where the pine trees grow and the palm trees don't? And I don't know why, I just, that little saying kind of stuck with me, and I kind of based this song after it, I guess. I don't know. Just some stupid thing I said, and I was a little buzzed up anyway. Are you ready for it?

Once again, folks, that's Billy Failing on the five-string banjo for you from Portland, Oregon. He's getting excited to go back home when we play at Northwest String Summit this weekend. This is Eric Alvar on the bass from Florida. Unfortunately, I won't be able to keep him forever. He's going to get his master's degree in music and doing all sorts of awesome stuff. You'll see him out on the road with the guy named Jim Hurst, an amazing guitar player, and they've been working on an album, so just keep your eye out for more Eric and Jim and everybody. All of our friends are out there. And Drew Matlich, of course, on the mandolin from Asheville, North Carolina. Really glad to have these guys with me. Man, this is just great to be able to play music for you folks.

0: folks.
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2: 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This bold, young, Boston-based string band, Joy Kills Sorrow, brings influences from the worlds of jazz, pop, swing, and rock with their feet firmly planted in bluegrass. Ladies and gentlemen, Joy Kills Sorrow.

Thank you. That was another song from the new record that I wrote with our mandolin player over here. And I think if any of you read the article in the Bozeman newspaper, it was a Bozeman Daily Chronicle, I was quoted as saying that if you came to the show, you would see some raging mandolin solos. And he never disappoints in that department. So this is Jacob Jolliffe. Give him a hand.

Well, that was one written by a great musician by the name of Dave Keenan, who was actually our banjo player's first banjo teacher, all the way originally from Bainbridge Island, Washington.

Thank you. That was our guitar player playing for you on that one. He's amazing, and yeah, give him a hand, Matt Arcara.

Well, we are very glad to be here in this beautiful space. Thank you again for coming out. And thanks to everybody here that is treating us so well. We have a new record that came out in September. It's called This Unknown Science. And we're going to play a bunch of stuff off that for you tonight. This next one is one that our bass player, Bridget Carney, here on the bass. Give her a round of applause.

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0: Do we have any Honky Tonk fans here? A few? Do we have any Caleb Clotter fans here?
1: Yeah!
0: Nice. Well, we're going to do a song by Caleb Clotter. It's called New Shoes.

Thank you. We're going to do a couple songs by our fabulous vocalist now. She is she's from Qualicum Beach, British Columbia, Canada. And she was the 2008 Young Folk Musician of the Year in Canada. This is the girl with the golden microphone, literally. Emma Beaton.

This next one is one that Bridger Rose called Surprise.

0: We're going to play a couple more songs to finish off. Thank you all so much for coming, and I'd like to give a big round of applause and a huge thank you to Tom for getting us out here and setting this up, and everybody here at Peachtree Studios. This is such a beautiful space, and they've all been so accommodating to us. So thank you so much.
1: Thank you.

I have not heard that in forever. Girls Ain't Nothing But Trouble. It's the debut single from DJ Jazzy Jeff and the Fresh Prince. DJ Jazzy Jeff is my guest coming up. More on Philly, his neo-soul turn with a touch of jazz, and how he looks at sampling. That's coming up in just a minute when we get back to World Cafe.

Welcome back. It's World Cafe. Thanks again to DJ Jazzy Jeff. 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On the way, an interview with Questlove of the Roots from 2006, talking about how they helped foster the neo-soul scene. And here is some neo-soul.

0: That's from their new album, This Mirror Weighs a Ton. We've got that track, See Out Loud. Plus, music from Noah Kahan. And live from the archives, it's the Decemberists.
1: Untouched by word or duty at all. My love, my love.
0: Plus, we'll make some time for The Strokes, Brittany Howard, and Snail Mail. That's today on World Cafe. Got a lot of songs to choose from, but I pick this one. 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